Capital Land's classic rock, Pix 106. You've been wondering what is happening with Pearl Jam. Well, they're going to play together as a unit, as a band, at Eddie Vedder's Ohana Fest. Comes to Southern California, and for now, that's going to be the only show they do. This will be the first since losing their drummer, Matt Cameron, who just up and quit the band. Sounded like it was a pretty sudden thing, as the band has seemingly been caught pretty off guard. Wait.

your home of Quinn and Cantera. Picks 106. Remembering the legend Ozzy Osbourne. 1 year after his passing today. A lot of good stuff on my Big Rig blog if you haven't stepped in tonight. Fire up your web browser, head over to our site and hit my Big Rig blog. In my own words and some classic Ozzy video moments and a whole lot there that I'm sharing with you. It's good stuff, man. It's Mr. Crowley as this Wednesday night rocks on in honor of the Ozman.

Hicks 106. Watching our tropical system remnants, Bertha, in the northern Gulf of Mexico, headed for what looks like another Texas landfall. And the good news is, if this thing does move the way they think it might into upper north central Texas, you start taking all that monsoonal moisture, putting it over Colorado and Wyoming and all those places, Utah, that are facing unprecedented droughts, that would definitely be a good thing.

Kicks 106, Capital Land's classic rock. Remembering the Oz Man on this day, his passing 1 year ago today, just a couple weeks removed from that farewell show, Back to the Beginning, which was incredible. A new Aussie beer that was released today in Europe, not here in the States yet. But details to come on that here in about 15 minutes with me.

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0: Capitoland's classic rock, Pix 106. We've been celebrating Ozzy Osbourne today, playing the greatest rock from him, some deeper cuts, sharing my memories and fond memories of him and personal stories and more on my Big Rig blog, and then updates as I get them on his new beer, which as of now is only available in Europe. But there are supposed to be two separate companies that will allow purchase from here in the States, and it will be shipped in. We just don't know when that's going to start yet. But you can keep your eyes on OzzyBeer.com for updates.
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Pix 106. Some of Tom Petty's works that celebrate their 50th anniversary this year have gotten the Dolby Atmos treatment. Studio in California, Los Angeles, is the one taking these albums and remixing them for a whole different sonic experience, to say the least. It's Tom Petty's Refugee. Big Rig and a

home of Quinn and Canterrett. Picks 106. Don Henley and the Eagles, yeah, back to Vegas. They'll be back at the Sphere again. Now we start seeing all the rumors of all these other bands like Rush having conversations. Geddy Lee, Alex Lifeson seem very excited by it. But again, this wouldn't happen until next year. They're on tour this year and into the early part of next year as well. But man, yeah, the visual that comes along with the Sonic. Oh,

Hicks 106, man, the myth, the legend, the prince of darkness. Ozzy, 1 year ago today, we lost him. We've been honoring him almost every single hour today. And on my blog, a lot of personal reflection about him. Getting to know his music in 1980 was the first time I did it. Same time I was discovering AC/DC and all these other bands, because my mom was into big band and swing, and my dad was old school 1950s and 60s country music. So, yeah, I was listening to the devil's plaything in our house. Mom was not happy, to say the least. Oh, no. It is No More Tears.

0: Hicks 106. What's the dumb of the day always takes us in some very special places. I don't know if you saw the story of the man who decided after a couple of beers, some vodkas, that it would be a great idea to break into a Union Pacific train engine at the front of the trains. They had four of them. He climbed into the third one, hung out until the train got started. Then he climbed onto the roof of the diesel locomotive, stripped down, butt-ass naked, and started to dance and train surf. Eventually, he crossed an intersection where people saw him, so they notified police. They were able to notify the train operator who stopped the train. They were able to take the man into custody. He said, you know, I just like my beer, my vodka, and my banjo. Well, he didn't have a banjo, unless that's what he calls his special friend. Because there was no banjo. That would have been the piece de la resistance. I mean, that would have finished it off. Naked man train surfing with a banjo. Instead of his bad choices on full display, so was everything. Can you imagine that sitting with your kids and the kids are all excited because there's a train coming? And then you're like, please tell me that's not a naked man on that train. Oh, good God.
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106. Just reading an article earlier today, one of the great bands of Seattle, Queensryche. Love that band. You know, I had no idea that Chris DeGarmo from Queensryche, when he left the band, a short time later, went into flight. He's been a Learjet pilot since. He's worked, he and Jerry Cantrell are very good friends. He's done some work for Alice in Chains, some producing, some songwriting. He went back and did a little bit of work, too, on a Queensryche album, Tribe, which you might remember. I think he contributed two songs there. But, yeah, that Seattle soul still lives, but at 37,000 feet now. It's Alice in Chains here with the Big Rig.

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1: Yeah!

KIX 106, Capital Land's classic rock. 11 o'clock on a Wednesday night, making it feel like it's Friday night, man. The Beasties just do that. You know, Mike D announced his release, his tour info, my Big Rig Rock Report from yesterday. That has everything you need to know when you hit our website. It's the Who.

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1: I never like using the word anniversary whenever it's involving death, because anniversaries to me are happy. Losing someone like Ozzy Osbourne was not a happy occasion. It was soul-crushing, because we always thought at the end of the world it was going to be him and Keith Richards standing on top of planet Earth going, follow us. I mean, it just seemed like that's how it was forever going to be. Unfortunately not. 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

turned it up loud in high school and college. It's still here. Rock of the 70s, 80s, and 90s is on. 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Shut up!

0: classic rock. Picks 106. Been great watching some of these videos of Jon Bon Jovi and the Madison Square Garden residency, which is going to wrap up here in just a handful of days. I know. Seems like it just started, and now it's almost over. They go to the UK. Eventually, they have the world tour, which is going to take them all over the U.S., and people keep asking that inevitable question. Well, we're getting ready to celebrate the 40th anniversary of Slippery When Wet here in August. Do you think maybe they make a huge announcement? Nope. Don't even say anymore, because it's not happening. Richie Sambora is not coming back. He's addressed it multiple times in the last several weeks. People have outright asked him, is there nothing left between you two at all? Like any semblance of love, anything? And his two-word answer, and I quote, unfortunately not.
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home of Quinn and Cantera. It's Pix 106. Leave you with the national anthem of classic rock, baby. The legendary Free Bird. It's Big Rig. I'll see you back here tomorrow night at 7.

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1: That's the Ramones. I Want to Be Sedated. See, they're getting ready to do like a 50th anniversary concert. Let me explain this to you for a second here. Got to understand that the Ramones are the opposite of Spinal Tap. In Spinal Tap, all the drummers mysteriously died. In the Ramones, everybody else is gone, but the drummers all survive. And there's a former drummer named Richie Ramone who confirmed he was left off a guest list for a John Travolta

6106. Rush and Tom Sawyer. Everybody's raving about that drum fill on that song that Neil Peart created. And Annika Niles nailed it in concert. Fans went crazy. They're talking about going to the Sphere in Las Vegas. Here's Collective Soul.

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To the 90s and 2000s. 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

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Cool song. Linkin Park, In the End. Let's pick up the tempo a little bit, though. Billy Idol is getting inducted to the Rock and Roll Hall of Fame this year with his guitarist, Steve Stevens, White Wedding.

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Scorpions working on their musical biopic. Can't wait to see that. It's been around since Rudy Schenker, Michael Schenker's older brother, was 14 years old when he founded the band in Germany. Red Hot Chili Peppers, Under the Bridge, with Cope.

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Fix 106. Aerosmith, JD's Got a Gun. Steven Tyler played at iHeart Radio Music Festival twice. 2011, the first one, then he brought the whole band back for the second one. From the early 70s, sound of the 70s here. 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
1: Nickelback, How You Remind Me. I'm Mark Coppola. Cope here. Let's do a ballad from Guns N' Roses.
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1: 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Guaranteed human.

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This is ZZ Top from Eliminator and Legs, and they're on tour. You're with Cope and Creed. Higher. I heard this is one of my boss's, Big E's, favorite band.

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Here's a band that's playing our iHeartRadio Music Festival in September this year. I like them a lot. The Goo Goo Dolls, this is Iris. It's an alt-rock power ballad, I call it, and you're with Hope.

0: If you ever say music isn't what it used to be, we play what it used to be. 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

0: Your home of Quinn and Quintero, Picks 106. Europe, the final countdown. So what are we counting down to now? Do you know that that is not only one of my top requests again for that one-hit wonder, Europe? It comes... every karaoke bar, that's like one of the number one songs everybody sings. What are we counting down to now, though? I mean, we had the Taylor Swift, Travis Kelce wedding. We had the end of NBA finals. We had the World Cup ended last weekend with Spain over Argentina, 1-0. What are we counting down to now? We're right in the middle of summer, so there's nothing to count down to yet.
1: On August 4th, 1962, Marilyn Monroe died. Then the rumors started, and she died again. And now...
0: weekend with Spain over Argentina, 1-0. What are we counting down to now? We're right in the middle of summer, so there's nothing to count down to yet.

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Red Hot Chili Peppers, Californication. They're working on new music. They are? Yep. Should be out. Well, maybe by the end of the year if we get lucky.

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1: Or is it bacon?
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1: During the same event, President Trump said that Venezuela recently had a shifting of Earth that was unbelievable and added, quote, I guess you would call it an earthquake. Yeah, that's exactly what you call it.
2: 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The New York Giants.
3: 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The New

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8: 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Quinn Cantera, Pix 106. Nice, comfortable morning out there. Partly cloudy, and you're 80 for a high today.
9: Red Sox historic win streak ended after 15 Man. Straight wins. They had, like the Yankees, they had a doubleheader yesterday. They won the early game.
8: Yeah,
9: and
8: once I saw.
9: To tie a record that's 80 years old, only the second team in the 126-year history of the Boston Red Sox to win 15 games in a row. It was magic.
8: That's fantastic.
9: And I think baseball fans, whether you're a Sox fan or not, enjoyed it.
8: Yeah, anyway, eyes were on it.
9: That's over. And you heard a little bit of Coach Harbaugh delivering his first speech to the team.
8: Oh, nice. Okay.
9: We have about 60 seconds of it. And
8: all right.
9: If you're a Giants fan, this is porn for you.
8: This is important stuff.
9: You're going to love this.
8: All right. Listen, Poison's Ricky Rocket going to call in this morning around 8:20. A good friend of the program. He's always there when there's some sort of weird controversy with Poison to talk about stuff.
9: Ricky's got a new memoir out, and I love the name Ghost Notes. My life in Poison. Ricky Rocket.
8: Great. A little behind the scenes look at that world.
9: We'll tell you what Taco Bell is now offering or really not offering on the menu.
8: Okay.
9: And we'll track this explosive parasite, diarrhea parasite, because they're fighting.
8: Yeah.
9: Like Taylor Farms and RFK, no one wants to take ownership of this.
8: There's a lot of diarrhea in the country. I got a description of what exactly explosive diarrhea is, Cantera. I don't know if you wanted me to talk about that. I could.
9: I saw that story and I threw it away.
8: I had a feeling.
9: Some things best left unsaid, maybe.
8: Hey, we'll ask the question, is David Muir too much?
9: I'm not saying he's not good.
8: No.
9: Not saying he's not handsome and worth every penny of that $7 million a year he gets.
8: Absolutely.
9: But wowie.
8: Hoofda.
9: He gives you the whole newscast.
8: Yeah.
9: Up front, and it's almost too much.
8: It's all real, real tough stories lately.
9: Yeah.
8: It's all ugly.
9: And I want to chill out. I go get myself a glass of Yamas. Tom Yamas.
8: Yamas will take it. At the 15-minute mark, Yamas will do a 15-minute interview with a zookeeper or something. It's much easier with Yamas.
9: Listen to the keyword coming up just after 9 o'clock. We'll kick off Grand in Your Hand and give you guys a chance to win $1,000.
8: Nice.
9: It happens every hour, just after the hour, every hour up until 5.
8: Of course, Ask Crack coming up. Think about that. F'd up news feed. Talking balls. Partly cloudy. Near 80. It's Quinn and Cantera. 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
1: Quinn's just telling me how his wife, she's home for the summer, so yes. Things are getting done.
0: Things are getting, like, one after the other.
1: 27 solar outdoor lights, 27.
0: 25 outdoor 25. For the front, and okay. Those are going to be going in this week. And then we got, I think about, what was it? I think she's got 12 to 14 out back of the lantern candles that are hanging all over the backyard and the trees in the gazebo by the pool, and they're everywhere.
1: Good for her.
0: She's
1: good
0: great. Yeah, it's lovely. So, I'm out there sanding the deck because I feel guilty. She's making it look so nice. I got to make the deck look better.
1: So when you say put the lights in, you just have to push them in, right?
0: That's correct,
1: okay,
0: Cantera.
1: You made it sound like it was difficult.
0: That's correct. You know,
1: for
0: what she, said to me yesterday when she was telling me about them? She's like, I don't know what you think, but I was thinking you can put them in and then maybe when you're mowing the lawn, you can maybe do the weed whacker around the side. And I'm like, honey, no, they just pull right out.
1: So Quinn's wife's been backseat driving his lawn maintenance all season because
0: it's fun.
1: Because they have the puppy and they don't want the mushrooms.
0: Right.
1: So he was not bagging for a while, and she did the research, and she knew to cut down on mushroom spread was for you to be bagging.
0: Absolutely.
1: So she politely suggested
0: That's true, and there are no mushrooms anymore. After
1: she was right.
0: Three or four rounds, we're all good with the mushrooms. I know. It's
1: Instead
0: a lot of pressure.
1: Sitting in the garage ripping shirtless bongs.
0: I know. That's my only escape these days.
1: Tomorrow on the show, we're going to talk to Chris Difford. We were supposed to talk to Glenn Tilford.
0: Yeah.
1: But they got their dates mixed up. So we'll do Chris Difford of Squeeze.
0: I know both those names.
1: And I hate to say this, but they've been making music for 53 years.
0: Yeah, that's true.
1: But they're iconic. Like, your boys from Fountains of Wayne like Squeeze.
0: Yeah, absolutely.
1: They're a band.
0: And they're forever, you know?
1: And I, you know, we all know, you know, Black Coffee in Bed and Tempted. But it was like 89. I hate to date myself. I was just a sophomore.
0: Okay.
1: Just a sophomore.
0: In high school.
1: Okay. When MTV Unplugged debuted, and I think the second act, the first one was, I think, Joe Walsh, who was the first guest, hosted by Jules Shear. The second one was Squeeze.
2: They do it down on campus and they do it at Waikiki.
1: This right here.
0: Yeah.
1: This is. A VHS that's been transferred to YouTube.
0: No
1: this is
0: way.
1: The exact VHS I had.
0: Come on.

0: the deep voice. That's who we're talking about.
1: So good.
0: Right?
2: Yeah,
0: so good and still good. They have a new album out called Trixies.
1: Yeah.
0: Trixies, and it's good.
1: Good.
0: If you like Squeeze, they're going to deliver for you.
1: That song will always be around. I don't know about the other one, but the new one, but we'll see. Hopefully.
0: Let me see if this takes you back, Quinn.
1: Yeah, this is from the show, man.
0: This is the intro to the original MTV Unplugged right here.
1: Oh, I love it.

0: Yeah, that's the kind of song they invented music for, Cantor. It's Pix 106, your ass crack of dawn song.
1: Not just a great song, but a fantastic movie.
0: Yes, so good.
1: So, with the Miss Amanda Jones in there, and
0: you
1: the
0: must
1: killer
0: watch
1: soundtrack.
0: Some Kind of Wonderful, everybody.
1: I made the kids sit down and watch it.
0: Did you?
1: They did not appreciate it.
0: No, they will someday, maybe.
1: That's the spirit,
0: you know?
1: Quinn.
0: Yeah. They get their own version of Some Kind of Wonderful.
1: Working on the, yeah, it's called Wicked.
0: Okay, God. Don't say that.
1: Secret Service has got a statement. They're calling it unprecedented. We'll get into that for you in the feed. And snap goes the Red Sox win streak.
0: Picks.

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2: Hey, good. We're going to have partly cloudy near 80 for a high today, everybody. Cantara's got your first edition of The Feed.
3: Feed sponsored by Yankee Trails. Two children, several animals, like 20 cats, were found in an unsafe and unsanitary Johnstown home yesterday. The children are now safe. Police said Heather Lee and Brandon Gibson facing multiple charges related to child endangerment and animal cruelty.
2: Yeah.
3: Officers respond to the home and report the extremely hazardous conditions, large amounts of feces, garbage, minimal food, and restricted access to basic hygiene throughout the apartment.
2: I don't know how it gets that bad before they find it, you know?
3: The kids hadn't registered for homeschooling since 2024.
2: Huh.
3: Feel like...
2: That should have been a thing, right?
3: Yeah, but I'm not going to throw blame. I don't know the story.
2: No, times get tough, and I get it, but it's like, wow.
3: U.S. going to help Saudi Arabia develop nuclear energy. The U.S. Energy Department announcing yesterday the agreement allows the kingdom to use American technology to build nuclear reactors.
2: Okay.
3: Victims of 9/11 families are not happy with this. The deal does have to go through Congress.
2: I like that it's an American company, at least. Like, I feel like we could stop it easier.
3: The House has passed a measure that combined two separate issues, federal voter ID and a ban on stock trading by lawmakers.
4: On this vote, the yeas are 232, the nays are 198. The bill is passed without objection. A motion to reconsider is laid on the table.
3: It was, someone added the SAVE Act.
2: Okay.
3: At the end, but I think Massey might have gotten in the way. That's the Republican who's kind of stirring it up.
2: All right.
3: The Secret Service has launched more than 10,000 investigations this year into threats against those it protects. The director of the Secret 10, Service... 10,000.
2: Wow.
3: The director of the Secret Service said 40% increase over last year, off the charts.
2: That's incredible. I don't know how they do that. They have interns, right? Excuse me, we're with the Secret Service.
3: Paramount has green lit the sequel to Days of Thunder.
2: I know.
3: Jonathan Levine to direct. Tom Cruise.
2: We can do this.
3: You like this?
2: I do. I like a modern day Days of Thunder. I think it'll even be better than the first one. And you know, it's on the heels of some of the F1 stuff. You got to come strong with a NASCAR movie, you know?
3: Okay.
2: That kind of thing.
1: Talk and balls.
3: The Red Sox tied a franchise record 15th straight victory after beating the Orioles in the first part of a doubleheader 6-3. Sox then fell to the Orioles by a score of 5-1, but soak this moment in. Sox fans sticking around even though their team's going to lose or loses to say thanks.
5: He is 1-for-4 against Wells' lifetime. And a little flare on the infield that'll be caught by the ball game. The Red Sox lose for the first time since the 1st of July.
2: Wow.
5: The 15-game winning streak has come to an end here tonight. This extraordinary winning streak tying the franchise record earlier today. But Baltimore wins this one 5-1.
3: Listen to the ovation.
5: Splitting the doubleheader.
2: Damn.
6: Four spot in the first to something.
3: Yeah, it was fun. It was fun to watch.
2: The original volume right there. That's great.
3: Fun to watch. So the Mets were beaten by the Brewers 4-3, and the Yankees split their doubleheader. They lose the early game and then bounce back with a 2-0 win in the nightcap. Thought you'd like this, Quinn. Major League Baseball cracking down on using artificial intelligence in dugouts for in-game decisions.
2: Oh, I did like that story. Yeah. Yeah, that's, come on.
3: Because they have iPads there, but they're now limiting what you can do with the iPads. It has to stick to baseball.
2: Got to be the human factor in decision-making. Come on.
3: Somebody cue Kendrick Perkins. Mm. So I guess the Miami Heat leaked or it got spilled out of this link that was going to mention LeBron was going to sign with the Heat.
2: Yeah, it got released accidentally or something.
3: Here's the breakdown from Perkins.
7: This wasn't leaked by accident, okay? Those things don't just happen under Pat Riley's watch. Now, I will say this. This something because this means that Miami is really in the hunt.
3: Maybe he goes back to Miami. Did you say that yesterday?
2: I said it'd be cool. It'd be cool to go to Miami. I don't like some of the other sport the teams
3: you're thinking just geography location.
2: Well, I think it'd be fun for him down there, but I also don't think he needs. I think we're done with LeBron, right?
3: I don't know, but look for the Lakers to maybe ship Bronny around.
2: Right.
3: The Liberty, by the way, get a win over the Sky by a point.
2: Hey, all right.
3: Taco Bell is adding something to the menu or giving you a new option, all because of this cyclosporine.
2: It's important. They've got a lot of damage control to do.
3: And also, when it comes to the Beach Boys tickets we gave away,
2: oh dear,
3: we saw this coming.
2: Yeah.
0: and Cantera in the morning. And nothing but classic rock all day. Picks 106.
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1: Morning, Cabland. I might go to this damn
2: Five Finger
1: Guns and Roses show, bro. Okay. I want to see Public Enemy so badly.
2: Guns and Roses show. You're on vacation next week,
1: I know,
2: so
1: that's why
2: it's perfect.
1: Do it
2: Sunday night.
1: Yeah, wander over there, catch a little Flava Flav.
2: Did you hear any train last night?
1: No, but man, I don't think you could have nicer weather for what that show was. It was just beautiful. I was jealous of everybody out there at the train show.
2: It's going to be a great week at the track. It's going to be a great week at SPAC.
1: Yeah.
2: Quinn and I have Ricky Rocket coming up. Quinn's a big Poison fan.
1: Oh, yeah.
2: Ricky's a co-founding member and original.
1: Spent an entire summer listening to Look With a Cat Dragon.
2: Well, Ricky's got a new memoir out called Ghost Notes, My Life in Poison. So we'll talk to him coming up at 8:20 this morning.
1: Beautiful.
2: So Taco Bell is selling lettuce-free enchilada.

0: Okay, what's an enchilito?
1: I don't know.
0: What does that mean? Okay.
1: They might have even said for a buck because of slumping sales because of the cyclosporiasis.
0: It's like a lettuce-free deal. It's an enchilito. It's back, evidently. Layers of seasoned beef, beans, onions, melted cheese, and that signature red sauce. So it's a lot of meat and cheese, no lettuce, which is right up my alley.
1: Yeah, I think Americans aren't going to miss the lettuce.
0: No.
1: Who's the guy who's rolling the dice, though? I'm going to Taco Bell, and I want the enchilito, but add the lettuce.
0: I know, right? Well, you can ask for the lettuce. It's new lettuce, right?
1: So social media accounts for Taco Bell said yesterday, for those who've been riding with us, just to show you how much we appreciate you, $1 enchilito. Dude, foot traffic is down 19% at Taco Bell.
0: They need to do something. Parasite. And a buck. They know a dollar will get Americans out to eat something.
1: I also saw McDonald's stock was at like a 2-year low.
0: Was it really?
1: So I think I read that. And yeah, I keep going back to these weight loss drugs.
0: Coca-Cola is like a good price to buy. A lot of these old companies are great prices to buy right now.
1: Is fast food going to bounce back? Look at the prices.
0: Oh my God, yeah. They'll reinvent themselves somehow to get food into our bodies. I know with Ozempic and everything, it's a whole different line of
1: world. With the business model right now, will fast food succeed with $9 burgers?
0: I can't imagine we're going to start not being able to even afford the fast food. You're right. No. It's all fancy. You got to have a dollar thing on your menu. Got to have something for a buck.
1: Lettuce free enchilito. Taco Bell.
0: I'd eat two of those.
1: Yeah, you would. You talk about it for the next 24 hours.
0: Sorry.
1: Cue the Beach Boys, bro.
0: Oh, yeah. Here we go.
1: Upsetting news yesterday.
0: Yeah. Oh, man. I saw this come across yesterday when we all did.
1: You saw the press release come across.
0: I read the whole thing.
1: But you saw this coming weeks ago.
0: Yes.
1: And not to slam anyone involved in the Beach Boys show. They just couldn't. I don't think they could move tickets.
0: It's tough tickets to move. The big, big concert season.
1: So. And a lot, and if Beach Boys aren't alone, Wiz Khalifa, I think, had to move a show.
0: Right. Oh, man.
1: Or cancel
0: shows. I love Wiz.
1: So if you bought Beach Boys tickets, you don't have to do anything. They're going to refund
0: you.
1: They canceled a bunch of dates, including the one at M&T Bank Center.
0: They're going to make it up, in September?
1: Right. Okay. But that's convenient for the M&T Bank Center. They have hockey. They have college hockey.
0: They can't
1: do it. They're not. So if you bought the Beach Boys tickets, you get your money back. If you won Beach Boys tickets for us, we're sorry.
0: Okay. So they're not going to come back?
1: I don't assume so. I think there's a scheduling conflict.
0: All right, we'll figure out what the hell's going on for Beach Boys fans. A couple of Beach Boys fans out there just bumming out, bro. Wouldn't it be nice if we could see the Beach Boys?
1: Wouldn't it be nice if we sold some tickets?
0: I know. I mean, I know.
1: I just think...
0: inflation, bro. Inflation.
1: Yeah, and the fans are slimming.
0: Yeah,
1: and the icon's gone.
0: They're offering BOGO deals on it. I mean, I don't know what else you guys want. You can go see the Beach Boys or not.
1: When you see a BOGO deal on a concert, you have to think something. The promoter's having a tough time.
0: I know.
1: The last thing he wants to do is give away a seat.
0: It goes right to the desperation.
1: Yeah, that's such a bummer.
0: I know. I feel for him.
1: Well,
0: what are you gonna do?
1: Let's enjoy him right here.
0: Yes,
1: and get you ready for effed up news. And
0: what?
1: If you missed the Coach Harbaugh's first speech to the team,
0: I missed it.
1: We have it for you.
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0: Morning, Capital Land. Nice looking day ahead. Near 80 for a high, some clouds.
1: To the kids playing mailbox baseball in Bennington,
0: yeah.
1: There's ring cameras, bro. This is
0: it's a different world.
1: 1988. They're going to get you guys.
0: They are going to get you. They ring cameras. They're complaints.
1: Careful.
0: They can check you on any stoplight or stop sign these days.
1: One of the guys, mailbox who you ruined, looks like the kind of guy who would have sold you some weed back
0: in
1: the day.
0: What are you doing?
1: Don't F with that hippie. He's a nice guy.
0: Mailbox baseball came back. All right.
1: So John Harbaugh of the New York Giants talked to players for the first speech before they break for training camp,
0: right?
1: We have like 60 seconds of the speech we'll play for you coming up later on this hour, but just a little clip for a tease. Some people call this awkward.
0: I'm really excited to hear it.
1: I call it inspiring.
13: Standing up here in front of the New York Giants. The New York Giants. It's the New York Giants sitting in this room.
0: Yeah.
13: The New York Giants.
1: Yeah. He's so excited to be there.
0: Yeah.
1: It's going to rub off. I think Giants fans, you're up for a nice season here.
0: That's great.
1: Full speech coming up at the end of the hour, but effed up news next.
0: Quinn and Cantara, Pix 106.

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1: Is that a Glenn Peter in your pocket?
2: Did you do the TikTok mouthwash challenge yet?
1: Oh, God, no. I haven't done that TikTok mouthwash challenge yet. It's a little weird with my wife in the house.
2: Yeah, it is.
1: I need the right spot, and I need to act a certain way.
2: I'm glad you're sensing that.
1: Yes, I have to be very,
2: All right, well.
1: It's, I don't want to miss.
2: Stand by, Capital
1: Ann. She'll leave me. Yeah, but there's all kinds of stuff over on the TikTok, so go check it out. So, listen. Interesting story here. Real quick, what is explosive diarrhea exactly? That was the question asked to a doctor yesterday named Dr. Dean Bloomberg. He says it's not actually an official medical term.
2: I didn't think so.
1: No, Mom always used to say that. And I think that I always thought she was joking until all this. But look, if it happens to you, it's pretty obvious because of the instantaneous nature of the ailment and the accompanying and sometimes painful cramps and gas. Just let it be what it is. It just lasts
2: a long time. It could last weeks, they say.
1: And then they also said, it could wait. It could take 2 weeks for you to get it, for God's sake.
2: Which is why it's hard to track, because you don't know where you ate 2 weeks ago. Whose lettuce did I have 2 weeks ago?
1: Exactly. Right. One more thing. Oh, I saw this headline. This is a little weird. 25% of Americans would quit their jobs if it weren't for health insurance. And I'm like, man.
2: I know a few of those people.
1: Yeah. I mean, are they longer in the tooth?
2: Some of them may have a great job and terrible insurance, and pay-wise, and it might be flip-flop, and together you make it work.
1: Some feel trapped in their jobs because of their health insurance, and that's up. So I thought those were interesting stories.
2: I got two bear stories.
1: Oh,
2: two
1: man.
2: Bear stories. You
1: everywhere
2: guys,
1: lately, aren't they?
2: This one was trending hard yesterday. A giant bear stranded high atop a utility pole in New Mexico. Mm. You can see the video on X. It was reshared by the Department of Interior.
1: Oh, look at that.
2: They said the Department of Interior said, "We appreciate the enthusiasm for American energy dominance, but this isn't what we meant."
1: Jeez. And then, what in the name of God is he demon doing up there?
2: A 911 caller was recording, said, "I'm calling to report a bear on top of the light pole." Operator said, "Already got that call. Fishing game is on it." I don't know how they got it down. You just got to wait it out.
1: I would have thought this is AI too, man.
2: I know, that's what I almost sent it to you, and I don't know if this is true or not.
1: That's fantastic.
2: Although, on Facebook, I'm seeing AI generated content. I'm seeing a tag.
1: You are.
2: I am.
1: It recognizes
2: when someone
1: it and
2: uses
1: will let you know.
2: It. Yes.
1: Yeah. Okay. So keep your eyes out for that. Hopefully, this is TikTok. So.
2: And then in Colorado, this is kind of great. I have the right story here.
1: Yeah.
2: Yeah. A bear snuck into a guy's car, locked himself in, beeped the horn all night.
1: Oh,
2: neighbors
1: Jesus.
2: Thought it was an obnoxious neighbor. So here's the guy stringing up a rope pulley system to unlock the door.
3: Nice morning in Gold Hill. John's got his cool rope for some reason. Now, why would he have a rope? Let's see.
2: Tying it to the handle. There's a giant bear in his car.
3: A bear got stuck in a car and locked himself in last night.
1: Must be a rat.
3: And I heard honking all night. Thought it was a crazy neighbor. And it was just this guy sitting on the horn.
2: How do you get in?
1: Great question.
2: How do you get in?
1: Great question. Did he go through the sunroof or something? I don't know.
2: And we got time, so let me do a quick follow-up to a story Quinn talked about on Monday. It was a couple or a family that went to an Airbnb.
1: Yeah.
2: And in one of the framed photos was a picture of them from many, many years ago.
1: Right. And it was like, the story was so strange. It's like,
2: how
1: does that happen, you know?
2: Did the Airbnb host do this on purpose to make them feel welcome?
1: Right, did they go stalk them online and get their Facebook photos or something?
2: Well, I saw the photo today.
1: Okay.
2: It's an aerial of a beach. There's about 30 people in that photo. And yeah, the family is in
1: They're in that. They
2: from
1: have,
2: 30 years ago.
1: Yeah, it's probably from the same neighborhood
2: but,
1: or something.
2: Yeah, I've seen those pictures for sale, you know what I mean?
1: Sure, okay.
2: It's a coincidence, but it's not super creepy like we thought.
1: No, not nearly as creepy. That's cool. Although, you know, I bet that sparked some ideas to stalk the person and put their photos in their house.
2: Oh, yeah. Like, they were super creeped out initially.
1: I know, but wouldn't you consider doing that if you were an Airbnb-er?
2: To stalk them?
1: No. To get their photographs and put them in the room.
2: To make
1: the
2: them feel welcome.
1: I think that's a great idea.
2: Yeah, it is creepy.
1: It's creepy as hell, but it's a really homey idea.
2: Some of my life.
1: Yeah, why not? Their
2: why do you go a step further?
1: You show up your
2: do some genealogy.
1: Photo?
2: Well, get pictures of their grandparents. Make them really feel at home. Right?
1: There you go.
2: Jim, or John. John Harbaugh's, more of that John Harbaugh speech to the Giants coming up next.
0: Quinn and Cantera. 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
1: It's damn football season. It's time. It's here almost.
2: Yeah, no, teams are starting to show up.
1: Yeah.
2: And people will start reporting over the next week or so.
1: It's incredible.
2: John Harbaugh, I'm going to do that for a little while. John Harbaugh.
1: That's all right.
2: Gathered his team together, and we have like footage of, or like some audio of a little bit of the speech he gave the guys. I think it's pretty cool.
1: I think it's like, if even if you're a New York Giants fan, it's like partly for you.
2: Oh yeah, no, I think this is for you, and it shows, like, you can hear the respect he has for the franchise. It's,
1: yeah.
2: So here's Harbaugh's first speech.
3: Welcome, man. Good to see everybody here. You excited?
4: Yes, sir.
3: Yeah,
4: I'm
3: nervous. A little nervous?
4: Nope.
3: Huh? A little nervous? A little nervous, man.
4: Sure.
3: I'm nervous, excited, nervous, you know? Nervous like a full game almost, Mason. Get this thing kick off. I'm standing up here in front of the New York Giants. The New York Giants. This is a New York Giants sitting in this room. The New York Giants. Wow, it's an honor. It's an honor to stand in front of this room right now. I know those coaches back there feel the same way, right, coaches?
4: Sergio.
3: It's an honor, man. We've been working, haven't we? We've been working early, we've been late, getting ready for today. Today. Sitting in this chair, in this seat, getting to work, getting started, our beginning. Because this is where it all begins, together.
1: Remember the age of the kid he's talking to, too. I mean, that's like, you know, he's got to kind of cater to them, you know?
2: Yeah, but he has so much street cred.
1: Oh, clearly.
2: You know what I mean? His resume is so rich.
1: Yep.
2: So, Giants fans.
1: That's exciting, man.
2: And, of course,
1: he's ready.
2: We got the contract. We're going to air Giants games here on Picks 106 like we always do.
1: Bingo.
2: All right, feed, news, and sports on the way next.
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3: 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Partly cloudy. Going to be near 80 for a high. Cantara's got your feed.
4: Feed is sponsored by Yankee Trails. In a Queens neighborhood, planning a candlelight vigil to honor a fallen soldier killed in Friday's attack at a military base in Jordan. The American flag flying half-staff at the family home of 28-year-old Sergeant Angel Rampersad, whose body has been returned to the United States.
5: This is a tragic loss for our nation. It's a tragic loss for our community. More importantly, it's a tragic loss for the family. We're all heartbroken.
6: It's devastating, especially when it, hits so close to home.
4: So she enlisted about 7 years ago. The mayor went on to say the sacrifice will be remembered across all five boroughs.
3: Yeah, saw some of that footage yesterday. I'm sad.
4: U.S. working to develop Saudi Arabia's nuclear energy program, announcing yesterday that the Energy Department enters into an agreement with the kingdom to use our technology to build nuclear reactors and enrich uranium. I don't know anything about this. I just know how the 9/11 victims' families feel.
3: I thought I read American private company to help them enrich it, too. Is that a thing? Have you seen that?
4: I have not. Yeah, right. Tropical storm Bertha headed to Texas. Sustained winds 45 miles per hour. We're watching that. And the Secret Service boosting security for the rescheduled White House correspondence dinner after the original event in April. Secret Service director this week came out and said that there's a heightened level of a threat environment based on things happening around the globe. They're watching 10,000 different events.
3: Yeah. Think of it. I mean, think of the stuff that we have seen already, all the stuff that they get in the behind the scenes, people running, instead of people just running through shooting shotguns, right? And you got Supreme Court judges, you got
4: Family members of all those people. A bald eagle believed to be the internet's famous Jackie has been rescued after disappearing from her nest near Big Bear Lake, California. Have you seen Jackie?
3: I did. Jackie was having a hard time stuck in the water when
4: I saw. Stuck in the water, unable to fly. She's now in a rehab facility.
3: That's good news.
4: 28 days.
3: That's about it. Well, Big Bear's good. It's nice, fresh air.
4: Her mate, Shadow, is caring for their two eaglets, while supporters hope Jackie can recover to the wild.
3: Someone tell Shadow that Shadow's mate is coming home. How does that work?
1: Talk and balls.
4: All right, the Red Sox tied a franchise record with their 15th straight win after beating the Orioles 6-3. Now, the Sox did lose the nightcap, so their streak ends at 15.
3: All right.
4: Last team to do that was the 1946. Only other team to do that was the 1946 Red Sox. So two teams have done it, I think, in the 120-plus year history of the Sox.
3: Amazing.
4: Here we go.
7: The 1-1 to Alonso. Swinging a liner. Great play by Chang. He throws and skips it. He got the out. There it is. And this incredible magic carpet ride continues. The Red Sox win their 15th in a row.
4: That's what it sounded like yesterday afternoon. It was fun to watch. It's a fun ride. Let's hope it's not over.
3: Very exciting.
4: Yankees split their doubleheader against the Pirates, losing the day game 5-3, winning the nightcap 2-0. Mets beaten by the Brewers 4-3, and I saw the Valley Cats were swept during their doubleheader.
3: Okay.
4: That's curse of Capital Region Living.
3: Yeah.
4: I'm sorry. You let Honorado and Caitlin go out there and throw out the first pitch.
3: Capital Region Living curse.
4: Yeah.
3: Took both games.
4: That lifestyle program was at the Joe for the doubleheader.
3: Yes.
4: And
3: they
4: cursed
3: Billy throw the ball or something? What happened?
4: That's not Billy. That's the other one.
3: Oh, God. I'm so sorry.
4: Jesus, dude.
3: What's his show? Never mind.
4: I don't know what that show is.
3: That's upstate.
4: The Knicks won an NBA championship after a long, long time, and now you can see the trophy. It's on display at the American Museum of Natural History.
3: Oh, that's cool.
4: It'll be there till January 3rd.
3: That's really cool.
4: Yeah. Liberty won their second straight. They beat the Chicago Sky 95-94. We're coming back asking the question, and Quinn's got some evidence that maybe David Muir of ABC News is as handsome as he is.
3: Yes.
4: Maybe he's just a little too much.
0: Quinn and Cantara. 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
0: On August 4th, 1962, Marilyn Monroe died. 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The third way. 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
3: What's happening, Kit Kat?
2: Not much. Not really. I wanted to apologize for yesterday.
3: Don't worry about it. How's your mailbox?
2: Oh, fine.
4: Okay, yeah, good. 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
3: Kids are driving around smashing mailboxes.
2: Oh, sure. 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
4: You
2: know?
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3: Oh, great question.
2: With all the mail I get. 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
3: You had a chance for a really good slot punchline.
4: I know.
3: That you totally missed.
4: I'm sorry.
3: Oh,
4: hey,
3: God. 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Bye.
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1: 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Nice looking day ahead.
2: Full blown T Rex fans here on the show.
1: The more I listen to
2: T Rex, the more I appreciate it.
1: Yeah, absolutely. There's a T Rex song in that Long Legs movie with Nick Cage. It's so good that I'd never even heard of it. I can't remember it off the top of my head, but find it and listen to it over and over.
2: What about Baby Driver with Deborah?
1: That's a great song too. So much more to T Rex.
2: So I watch. I'm an NBC news guy.
1: Yeah.
2: So when I watch
1: yamming it up
2: 6:30, back in the day. Yeah. Quinn goes back and forth, but you settled on David Muir on ABC News 6:30, right?
1: You know, I was a Brian Williams guy. I've always been an NBC
2: too,
1: guy,
2: right?
1: for ages.
2: Lester, I like Lester, so I'm just kind of sticking around.
1: And I had a hard time with Yamas out of the gate, so I sort of went back and forth with him. And Muir's been an awful lot. Yamas has a tendency to do it too, and it's. Essentially, they're reporting the news of our country, and you know the heat of our country right now. There's a lot of crazy stuff happening at any given second.
2: True. I don't disagree with that, but I don't think the heat of our country is the reason why David Muir, when he opens his show, does like a list of 15 things. Let's go through it for a second, but I'll say this. Whatever Muir's doing, it's working. They're the number one.
1: It's true.
2: He's paid, I think, $7 million a year to do what he does.
1: Yeah.
2: It's working for him, but to me, like, I'm in the business, right?
1: Yeah.
2: Like, we got to keep it to like 4 or 5 stories, maybe.
1: I know.
2: He opens up. We're coming on the air tonight. Quinn did put a little bit together here.
1: Yeah, you got it over there.
3: Flood rescues underway at this hour in the east. Rising waters trapping drivers sweeping through homes. The tornado in New Jersey. Also tonight, the tropical storm slamming ashore. And tonight, the couple holding hands in the reclining
2: chairs.
3: Just
2: pause. You wrote these down.
1: Yeah. So like the flood emergency, tornado in New Jersey, tropical storm, couple in the recliner who are holding hands.
2: As soon as he opens the show at 6:30, it's a laundry list of 15 different tragedies and. Internet teases and clickbait.
1: Yes, and you know there's he wraps it with a win, but it's still a win over a real tragedy.
2: All right, slow down. Let's go through a few of these.
1: All right, you want to hear this?
2: I want to hear the. I want to hear yours. Okay. I want to hear the one about the people holding hands.
1: Okay, so there was the couple holding hands in a recliner during the tropical storm Bertha, I guess, or
2: they got washed away,
1: and there's a lot of floods or something, and they said we're gonna die in this storm, and let's just hold hands in this recliner, and that's
2: and
1: what we did, and they held it, then they showed. They panned away and showed the picture of the two recliners way back right next to each other and no ceiling and no wall.
2: I asked myself,
1: yeah,
2: why would I stick around for your entire newscast when I got almost everything I need in the first 60 seconds from David Muir's speed talk?
3: Bingo. Tonight, tropical storm slamming ashore. And tonight, the couple holding hands in the reclining chairs as a tornado hits.
2: That's a tornado hits.
1: That's the thing. That's it. They grab you right out of the gate. Nuke deal with Saudi. The fire attack guy. That Nolan Wells tragedy death. The hunt for the chick. The manhunt for the chick. The modeling scout psycho. The bears attacking. The truck that took down the power line. The worker trapped in the sign.
2: Pause.
1: The bald eagle. What happened?
2: I did a research on the worker trapped in the sign.
1: Oh, that was a fun video,
2: A guy was trapped for 5 hours in an old gas station sign.
1: Yeah.
2: Pretty high up in the air. But that's a local story or a national kicker, as we call it, at best. It's not a David Muir ABC News lead.
1: Probably not. But I think in this day and age, it may be, bro.
2: What else you got?
1: So then he wrapped it up with the bald eagle story that you did earlier.
2: Jackie.
1: And then here's the happy one is that Bill Shatner and his daughter both beat stage 4 cancer.
2: They were 5 months, both had 5 months to live, and they beat
1: 5 months
2: it.
1: 5 months to live. Now, that is an awful lot. I don't know if I have the energy to listen to the actual stories, David.
2: Right? We're not going through the 30-minute newscast, you
1: no,
2: guys.
1: No, this
2: we're
1: is
2: going,
1: 2 minutes.
2: Going through, I don't even know. It's the opening tease.
1: Shortened, it's 1 minute,
2: So we sped it up for you guys.
3: Feel like breaking news right now. The emergency flood rescue is underway at this hour in the east. Rising waters trapping drivers sweeping through homes. The tornado in New Jersey. Also tonight, the tropical storm slamming ashore. And tonight, the couple holding hands in the reclining chairs as a tornado hits, telling each other we will die together. Their harrowing stories. Legal for standing by with the forecast. Also tonight, honoring America's fallen in the U.S. war in Iraq. President Trump saluting during the dignified transfer as 4 American soldiers are brought home. Tonight, launching a 12th night of strikes now. Also breaking the U.S. nuclear deal with Saudi Arabia. 9/11 families outraged tonight. Martha Raddatz reporting from the region. In New York City tonight, ABC News.
2: That's too much. Honestly, they must know something I don't because it's working for them. That's too much.
1: I know. You can't, unless you focus 110% on that first 2 minutes, you can't even take in all that stuff. So
2: that's why
1: it's meant to hit you side in the face and make you just sit down and relax.
2: I need some deceiving sounds and speed of Tommy Yamas.
1: Tommy Yamas, there you go.
2: John Harbaugh and his speech to the Giants.
1: I liked it. I don't care what you psychos are yelling all about.
2: People are beating it up. I thought it was great.
1: Yeah.
2: Well, you guys decide. We'll play it. Something else. Play it for you next.
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6: On August 4th, 1962, Marilyn Monroe died. 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
3: On August 4th, 1962, Marilyn Monroe died. 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

0: Picks 106, Quinn and Cantera. Here, listen to this headline real quick. Such a bad look.
1: I know.
0: NFL fans pile on John Harbaugh's cringiest speech yet with the New York Giants.
1: So they released a portion of a speech John Harbaugh gave to the team as the training camp's about to open. And it goes viral, and you're right, I'm reading the same thing.
0: Yeah, they're being tough on him. He must have had more to this speech that we have.
1: I only have 60 seconds of it. I thought it was, I thought this conveyed
0: excitement.
1: But his passion and respect for the Giants franchise.
0: Yeah, he's like an old school guy, right? Like he respects these old franchises.
1: He's also a little clunky too. I enjoy John Harbaugh. You guys decide.
2: Welcome, man. Good to see everybody here. You excited?
3: Yes, sir.
2: A little nervous. A little nervous, man.
3: Sure.
2: Nervous, excited, nervous. You know, nervous like you're full of game almost, Nathan. Get to say kick off. Standing up here in front of the New York Giants. The New York Giants. This is a New York Giants sitting in this room. The New York Giants.
1: Wow. Oh, what's the problem?
0: Was he looking for them to go, yeah, or woo, or something?
1: No, I think he was just saying, hey, these guys are paying me a lot of money to be here. No, I respect this franchise.
0: Like, hey, know where you're at. This is history. You're sitting in the chairs that legends sit in, you know? It's like, come on.
1: I have a feeling this part's gonna stick around.
2: The New York Giants. This is a New York Giants sitting in this room. The New York Giants. Wow. It's an honor. It's an honor to stand in front of this room right now. And I know those coaches back there feel the same way, right, coaches?
4: Yes, sir.
2: It's an honor, man. We've been working, haven't we? We've been working early and we're late getting ready for today.
1: See, now, I don't know if the audio conveys it, but he looks fit. They have been working.
0: Yeah, they do. It all looks good, but you're right. It's like I can see like people wanting him to go to the next step in the speech or something.
1: Well, it's 60 seconds, you know?
0: Yeah.
2: We've been working, haven't we? We've been working early and we're late getting ready for today. Today. Sitting in this chair, in this seat, getting to work, getting started, beginning. Because this is where it all begins, together.
1: It was a promo for something.
0: I smell a new morning show opener.
1: we do have to build this new Schmelk intro, right?
0: Oh, yeah, that's
2: it's
0: true.
2: It's a New York Giant sitting in this room.
1: Do we have a, it's just practice? Kind of,
0: what do you mean?
1: Is there a sports meme that he just created, you know?
0: Sure. I think it's totally possible. Absolutely. Well,
1: Giants games heard here on Picks 106 throughout the season.
0: Yeah.
1: We're happy to bring them to you.
0: It's Quinn and Cantera, Picks 106. These guys playing Sunday night.

0: All right, good morning, Capitan.
1: Not to get too sportsy, because we just talked about John Harbaugh, but yep. McAfee, Quinn told me, is bigger than sports, transcends sports.
0: I think so.
1: Pat McAfee.
0: Now that I understand he's putting an album out.
1: Yeah.
0: Who is this? Who are we?
1: I'll tell you who he's working with on the album.
0: Okay.
1: So you can get a good idea what it's going to sound
0: all
1: like.
0: All right, okay, all
1: but,
0: right.
1: But first, let's open up with McAfee getting his balls busted yesterday by J.J. Watt. J.J. Watt's on the McAfee show.
0: All right.
1: And, of course, ESPN fired a ton of people, cost-cutting measures, you know?
0: Yeah.
1: But they continue to pay McAfee $100 million.
2: Slow news day over there on the ESPN airwaves, huh?
3: No, not true.
2: I mean, besides the fact that you're getting $100 million.
3: Okay,
2: please. You're taking everybody off the network and nobody
1: He busted him.
0: Yeah, that's a lot of dough, huh?
1: $100 million.
0: It's like getting one influencer to then sell a product, and that product is going to probably be his new song, right? This is why they're putting out an album.
1: Well, no,
0: it's garbage, but it's... I see their
1: well,
0: mentality.
1: Well, you don't know it's garbage. Pat McAfee's new album.
0: It's garbage. I'm telling you right now, it's garbage.
1: 12 songs from the diary of a polarizing figure dropping in 3 weeks, bro.
0: I'd rather read a book of poetry by Pat McAfee, bro. Seriously, because I know what's happening here. It's going to be twisted and AI'd and all... creepy sounding, and it's going to be pap garbage for absolutely zero reason. Someone will spend their hard money on it.
1: Producing the Pat McAfee album is Ernest. Now, those of you who are fans of Jelly Roll and Hardy know that Ernest is really the creative mind besides Ernest.
0: Well, I might stand corrected. Maybe this will be a big hit.
1: I don't think so. It might be a big hit.
0: That's the problem.
1: So 7 months ago, McAfee dropped a single called Dookie. And it might have something to do with Oregon. It doesn't have to do with Green Day, I don't think.
0: Okay.
1: I don't think.
0: Okay. So, or what comes out of your body.
1: So, there's a lot of Oregon Duck stuff around this video of his. I'm just linking it together.
0: Got it.
1: But this type of song, if not this song, will be on the new Pat McAfee album.
0: What's that?
1: Pat McAfee.
0: All right.
4: I'm all the way in your jeans, smoking on some new green, changing up the routine.
0: Oh, man. I hear the Ernest fella in the back.
1: Can you hear that?
0: Can we put this to the Harbaugh Giants speech? I feel like we got something here. Put these together.
4: Shots, fuels,
0: I don't know if you can do it.
5: It's the New York Giants sitting in this room. The New York Giants. There's a perfect
1: song. Except, bro, the song is all about Eugene, Oregon, and the Ducks.
0: I know.
1: Maybe there'll be a different track from Pat McAfee's.
0: Is there a love song or something, Pat?
1: I hope there is, man.
0: I do too, man.
1: I really do.
0: This is brutal, and this is something we shouldn't be doing as a society.
1: Too late.
0: I know, unfortunately.
1: Well, we'll have it for you. The day it drops, the day we get the new joint from Pat, we'll share it with you guys. TikTok and the mouthwash challenge. We'll get into that next.
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1: Tomorrow on the show, we're going to talk to Chris Difford. We were supposed to talk to Glenn Tilford.
2: Yeah.
1: But they got their dates mixed up. So Okay. We'll do Chris Difford of Squeeze.
2: I know both those names.
1: And I hate to say this, but they've been making music for 53 years.
2: Yeah, that's true.
1: But they're iconic. Like, your boys from Fountains of Wayne like Squeeze.
2: Yeah, absolutely.
1: They're a band.
2: And they're forever, you know?
1: And we all know, Black Coffee in Bed and sure. Tempted. But it was like 89. I hate to date myself. I was just a sophomore.
2: Okay.
1: Just a sophomore.
2: In high school. Okay.
1: When MTV Unplugged debuted, and I think the second act, the first one was, I think, Joe Walsh was the first guest, hosted by Jules Shear. The second one was Squeeze.
3: We do it down on campus and so do it at Waikiki.
1: This is a VHS that's been transferred to YouTube.
2: No way.
1: The exact VHS I had.
2: Come on.

0: voice. That's who we're talking about.
1: So good.
0: Right? Good and still good. They have a new album out called Trixies.
1: Yeah.
0: Trixies, and it's good. You know, if you like Squeeze, they're going to deliver for you.
1: That song will always be around. Always be around. I don't know about the other one, but the new one, but we'll see.
0: Let me see if this takes you back, Quinn.
1: Yeah, this is from the show, man.
0: This is the intro to the original MTV Unplugged right here.
1: Oh, I love it.
0: This is the first launch.
1: At one point, this was really a cool sound to us, though.
0: It was.
1: It was like a badass sound. Oh, this is cool.
2: Hi, this is MTV Unplugged, and I'm Jules Shear.
3: Jules Shear.
2: What we've got here is a bunch of people who are friends and acquaintances, and we sort of...
1: Oh, my God, this makes me feel old.
2: ...in a room last night.
0: Jules Shear, by the way, wrote hits for Amy Mann and Cyndi Lauper. He deserves respect.
1: No,
0: anyway, Squeeze fans, Chris Difford
1: on
0: tomorrow's show.
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2: Hey, good.
3: By the way, I meant to do a quick shout out to the tow truck guy who got plowed into by a driver who hit the back of his tow truck and hit the car he was about to tow, and he's in the hospital for, he's going to be all right, I heard.
4: Yeah, that's good news.
3: But I think it was Capital Towing, so our thoughts are with you, bro. It's Quinn and Cantera, partly cloudy near 80 for a high today. This is the final edition of The Feed.
4: And it's brought to you by Yankee Trails. Iran says it will keep attacking targets in the Middle East as long as it remains under attack. A spokesperson made those comments as the Iranian-backed Houthis in Yemen have started attacking Saudi Arabian shipping in the Red Sea. This is what they had warned of.
3: I heard they got two ships yesterday.
4: This cycle seemed poised to continue here because the Iranian doctrine is eye for an eye. Source of this, another breakout, a second outbreak of the gastrointestinal illness.
3: Yeah.
4: The parasite.
3: The explosive diarrhea.
4: 70 new cases have been reported this week in Michigan. That's
3: really wet and runny or funny.
4: More than 300 people have been hospitalized in the first outbreak. Here comes the second wave as they dispute where it came from.
3: All right.
4: Side note.
3: Yeah.
4: You can get an enchilada or something.
3: Yeah.
4: Without any lettuce from Taco Bell for $1.
3: It goes right up my protein diet. It's perfect.
4: They're down 19% since this news broke. So, cool.
3: And that was for like a dollar. You say
4: that's a dollar. For that thing, with no lettuce.
3: Enchilada. It's coming back. I don't know why you think it's a thing. It's been there before.
4: No, but I think the no lettuce is a thing. No, or has it always had no lettuce?
3: I feel like the enchilada may have always been without lettuce, but that's a guess.
4: Tropical storm Bertha is eyeing Texas. National Hurricane Center says Bertha is now 95 miles southeast of Lake Charles, Louisiana, moving toward East Texas.
3: Run, Edla Madera.
4: Jeffrey Epstein's former private investment banker will be grilled on Capitol Hill today. The oversight committee will talk to Jess Staley, who financed or was a finance exec for J.P. Morgan Chase for 30 years, and he managed wealthy clients, including Jeffrey Epstein.
3: Wow.
4: What won't he tell us today?
3: Exactly.
4: What won't that guy say that money can protect? Right?
3: You know it.
4: SpaceX got a test launch their Starship rocket today.
3: They better do it.
4: Is this the one that failed previously?
3: Well, they pulled the launch last, and so they got to get some stuff right because the stock is already under the IPO. People are kind of shaky and worried about it.
4: And the 2025 World Series champion Dodgers will be welcomed to the White House. This, in modern day, always tears apart teams and fan bases.
3: It does.
4: It will be the exact same today. Good news, the Red Sox tied their franchise winning streak at 15. 80 years ago, the team with Ted Williams and company did
3: God,
4: it.
3: God, that was the team?
4: That was the team. Yesterday's team became only the second in the history of the franchise.
5: The 1-1 to Alonso. Swinging the liner. Great play by Chang. He throws and skips it. He got the out. There it is. And it's incredible magic. Carpet ride continues.
3: Apologies to the Yankee fans out there, but Cantera, I'm already feeling it in my head, my psychic. I can tell. I think we're going to break the 16-game thing starting today.
4: Well,
3: today?
4: So they lost.
3: We're going to start today. And we're going to get after it. 16 games, we're going to do it.
4: Red Sox set the record yesterday in the first game of a doubleheader, and then they lost the nightcap. So 15 is where it's at. No way you reignite or start.
3: Can you imagine?
4: No way you do that. Yankees split their doubleheader yesterday. Mets were losers.
3: Beautiful.
4: All right. Ricky Rocket of Poison calling in. He's got a brand new memoir out called Ghost Notes. Ricky Rocket, My Life in Poison.
3: Ricky.
4: Yeah, he's a dude. We'll talk to him next.
0: Quinn and Cantera in the morning, and nothing but classic rock all day. Pix 106.
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1: Okay, here he comes. Ricky, you're on with Quinn and Cantara in Albany.
2: Ricky Rocket, everybody.
3: Oh.
2: How you doing, man?
3: Good. How are you doing?
2: We're great. We're excited to talk to you. Drummer, co-founding member of Poison. You have a brand new autobiography coming out here, Ghost Notes, which is a great title, My Life in Poison.
4: That's good.
2: First question, were you worried about pissing off your fellow bandmates by writing a book?
3: Yes, I was. I don't think there's anything. I mean, they might be embarrassed about a couple things, but not too much. I don't think so.
2: Did you run anything by them?
3: No. I did not. I just went for it. But these are the same kind of stories that I would tell in front of them.
4: Okay, well, there you go.
3: In front of other people. They may not remember it.
4: What's the most brutally honest, in your opinion, in the book?
3: Yeah, so, you know, the idea of the book, honestly, was just to talk about all these poignant moments in my life. From my perspective, from the best seat in the house, which is the, you know, the drummer's throne, and all the things I saw and witnessed and went through and all that kind of stuff, there's no venom in me, really, or I don't want to say none, but it's definitely the idea of the book was not to call anybody out. That's not, it's to share all these experiences with people. And some of them are good, some of them are bad, warts and all, you know, you've heard that, and so it's got a little bit of all that.
2: We're talking to Ricky Rocket, upcoming new memoir, Ghost Notes, My Life in Poison. It goes on sale September 16th, but pre-orders are being taken now at rickyrocket.com. We've talked to you a few times. You just seem like a normal dude. And I feel like you've kept a normal dude relationship with your bandmates over the years, which is really tough to do.
3: It is. It's super hard. I mean, we were really young when all this started to happen. I mean, I'm finding myself touring the world at 23 years old. That's pretty wild. Now, there's people that have done it even younger, but, I mean, we were self-made, you know what I mean? Like, we were playing clubs when we were, you know, at kegger parties and stuff like that when we were, like, 16, 17 years old, playing bars when we were 18, 19 years old, coming out here on the West Coast with no money, virtually, and experiencing all this stuff, you know, for the first time. And we're super young, you know what I mean? So we're all messed up, you know?
4: Sure.
3: All of us are unnormal.
4: So speaking of back in the day, I was reading that before you guys kind of blew up with Poison, that maybe even the band was more interesting to watch, more cinematic than what Poison ended up becoming. Is that true?
3: I don't think so. I think it was different because certain things didn't lend itself to the big stage. I'll give you an example. Like, we used to just have a case of Silly String. And at the end, you know, we put it in our video,
2: right,
3: the Dr. and Me video, but we'd use the Silly String, and it would just get the audience involved. We'd throw it out to the front row or whoever we could get it to, and it just turned it into

0: like this fun, silly party, right?
1: Sure.
0: Can't really do that in an arena.
1: No.
0: You know, and we thought, how can we do that? We're like, can we get these giant things of silly, you know? I mean, it's like, so there was just no way to do that. But that's like an example. And there were certain things, you know, we used to bring furniture on stage and stuff like that. Bobby would do a little solo, like a breakdown, and, you know, be sitting in a recliner. And, you know, we just would have fun with this, you know, doing crazy like that. So.
2: Awesome. Ricky Rock, a drummer, co-founding member of Poison, talking about his new memoir and some of the shows. When we talked to you last time, you were so cool about not going on tour with Poison. You're like, maybe we'll do it next year. Have you come with any plans? Do you have any plans for a tour?
0: I will jump up and down if we can put this thing together, because I'd be really excited to do a tour next year. I think it's time. I think our fans want it. I don't think there's any reason not to do it. I really don't. So my prediction is that there will be a tour in 2027, although I don't have any contracts or paper that say that.
2: You were close, though, last year, weren't you?
0: Yes. And it's why I took my side band and went, well, let's do Look What the Cat Dragged In. So I took Rocket Mafia, and we've been out doing the whole record.
3: That's got to be a blast to see.
2: Oh, people must just be loving that show, going to see that album in its entirety.
0: It's great, because I've kind of reworked those songs a little bit. So it's not exactly like a record. I think it's better, at least my drumming. You know, so, yeah, I think people are really enjoying it.
3: It's Ricky Rock at Ghost Notes.
0: We're only
3: going
0: to do it once.
2: Go see it while you can.
3: Ricky, toughest job that you had growing up that you talk about in this book. Toughest job you had growing up. What is it?
0: Which one?
3: Well, before Rockstar. Any of them. What's the toughest one you had? And did you ever think you'd sell 50 million records while you were washing dishes or parking cars or working construction?
0: Well, it's funny you'd say that, because I did wash dishes. That was the most unfun job I think I've ever had.
3: Oh,
0: my
3: man.
0: First job was working at a Hardee's making burgers, right?
3: Yes.
0: But then, so one of my fun jobs, though, was being a lifeguard. That was a lot of fun.
3: There you go.
0: But then when I was a hairdresser, I did that for 5 years.
2: Shut up.
0: And yeah.
3: That explains so much.
2: Yeah, now it's all coming into focus, Ricky. Now it all makes sense.
0: Now you know, right?
3: Yes.
0: But this is the weird part, okay? I was also a first responder. I was an EMT by the time I was 19 years old. So I did that, too.
2: Wow.
0: All the way up until right before we left. So I was volunteer ambulance, yeah.
3: An EMT.
0: So I've done a lot of stuff, man. Like, I just wanted to experience a lot of different things.
3: Fire breathing drummer. He's done it all, everybody.
2: Ghost Notes, Ricky Rocket, My Life in Poison. Hey, man, we won't hold you to it, but we'll look for a tour next year, and you come on the show anytime, and good luck with the book. If people want to order it, it's rickyrocket.com to pre-order, I should say.
3: Thanks, Ricky.
0: Well, we're also doing signed copies with Premier Collectibles and Rare Bird, so you can also pre-order it directly on Amazon. So
2: awesome.
0: And Fire Breathing Drummer. I haven't done that yet, but that's a great idea, and thank you for the idea.
3: Do it, man.
2: Thanks, man.
3: All right. Ricky Rocket from Poison, everybody. It's Quinn and Cantera, Pix 106. 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
6: 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The third way. 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
1: Thanks again to Ricky Rocket of Poison. His new memoir, Ghost Notes, available for pre-order, My Life in Poison. Nice guy.
0: Take note of how that guy's cruising to his finer days in life. He's really mellow and chill. He's doing it right.
1: He anticipates a Poison tour next year, and yeah, the reason he didn't say it this time, but we talked to him last year, he said we all knew they didn't do it because Brett wanted too much of the cut.
0: I know.
1: And the other guys were like, we're not doing it, Brett.
0: But it came together a lot better than I thought.
1: They didn't fight about it.
0: Yeah, it was very, very nice. Very nice.
1: But he's out touring now with his own band, so that's cool.
0: Shot at $1,000 coming up after 9 o'clock. Don't forget that. You got the keyword on the way.
1: And we'll tell you how many times you listen to your favorite song every year on average.
0: I'm fascinated by this one, man.
1: We're probably partly to blame.
0: Yeah.
1: We're not innocent.
0: Yeah, no. That's true. It's Quinn and Cantara, Picks 106.

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1: I put this story in Rock News, too, today. It was like...
2: music fans?
1: A music fan story. Fascinating.
2: I always wondered, even when I was a young kid, I'm like, at what age did my dad stop caring about new music?
1: Right.
2: Like, when did that happen? And I don't think I've let that happen to me. I still care about new music.
1: No, I do, too.
2: New artists, too. Not just new music from the same artist. New artists, too.
1: And I don't know if that's something that our dads did, you know? I mean, once they got the family, it was all buttoned down.
2: Yeah, I mean, that might happen.
1: So I wonder. It's interesting. But we figured out how many times a year a fan listens to their favorite song.
2: On average, it's a lot. Brace yourself.
1: I couldn't even tell you my dad's favorite song. Beethoven's Ninth, maybe?
2: Well, the study of 2,000 people who call themselves serious music fans, on average, they're listening to their favorite song 343 times a year, on average.
1: So but almost once a day, you guys.
2: When you take into consideration that those people only have six artists in their main rotation at one time.
1: Well, that's interesting.
2: So you're hearing it here on the radio, you're repeating it home, you like that song.
1: Right, right. Sometimes I just keep that Taylor Swift song on repeat. There gets my six, seven plays right there.
2: You had that song about road sodas on repeat on Sunday.
1: I did, absolutely. The slightly stupid G-Love Khalifa mix.
2: Yes.
1: It's a lot to say.
2: On repeat.
1: Yeah, I did.
2: That's why I just call it the road soda song.
1: I know, it was good. What do you think?
2: I think this is accurate.
1: You better have a really song that you really like.
2: I mean, when I find a song, an artist I like, Dirty Wedding Dress from Bleachers at the beginning of this end of spring, beginning of summer.
1: You latched
2: onto that. I must listen
1: to that
2: song 12 times a day, easy.
1: Yeah.
2: I'm one of these people.
1: Yeah, and I'll listen to a rap album, Cantor, that doesn't even deserve being mentioned probably here, over and over and over too. You know, I'll get stuck on a song over the summer and I'll play it. But
2: the reason you're listening to the same song or the same set of songs is according to this survey, because you find it comforting, and you find it nostalgic.
1: Yeah, you got a feel out of it the first time probably, and you're chasing that feel dragon.
2: I'll tell you, there are certain times when I hear Whitesnake.
1: Yeah.
2: Here I go again. Put myself in the secondary parking lot at my high school. You had to park at the church if you were a sophomore.
1: Yes.
2: And you could park at the school, but you had to walk there. I mean, I remember.
1: Man.
2: Put me right back there in an instant.
1: Yeah, you could almost smell it. That's what that's what music and feelings and emotions do to you. So I guess I get it, huh? Maybe it's even more than that for some people.
2: Rock News is coming up. Inside Rock News, we'll give you a chance to win tickets to SPAC to see Blues Traveler and Gin Blossoms. And the Spin Doctors. And after that, chance to grab some cash.
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3: Hey, PIX, good morning.
4: Good morning, guys. It's Andrew.
5: What's up, Andrew? How are you, man?
4: I turned 40 today.
3: Oh, buddy.
5: Jeez, you're still a young man. You've always been a young man.
4: How are you? I'm hanging in there.
3: I went on a Plenty of Fish date by myself in Southern California with someone I didn't know. And we didn't drink, and we sat and got bored on my 40th birthday.
5: That sounds horrible.
3: It was awful. 1 year in sobriety, terrible.
5: I hope you have a better day than that, Andrew.
4: It's going better than that so far, but, you know, he was on his journey back then, so, like, he could have had a worse 40th birthday.
5: Yeah, he could
3: She was Brazilian. She was gorgeous.
5: And?
3: Well, we kissed. Nothing spectacular.
5: You think you'll kiss on your birthday, Andrew?
4: Oh, yeah, that might be happening.
3: All right, pal.
5: Well, can we play you a birthday song, man? It's the least we can do.
4: Oh, man, let's see. I should have had something thought up and everything. You know what? Do me some Hop for Teacher by Van Halen.
3: That's
4: I miss
3: spirit.
4: That guy.
5: For Andrew on his birthday, are you going to do anything?
4: We're going to go to the little carnival later on, but, you know, it's a Thursday. We'll probably do something more this weekend, but... I'm just happy I have them, you know. I got most of the things I need. Don't ask for nothing because I got the things that I need. So I'm just
5: Once
4: happy
5: for
4: to be 40.
5: This kid.
3: Good place to be at 40, my friend.
5: Happy birthday, man.
4: Thank you so much, guys. Take
3: Thanks,
4: care
3: Andrew.
4: Of yourself. Be safe
5: Bye,
4: out there.
3: It's Quinn and Cantara, PIX 106.

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3: Hit the Talk Back microphone and demand your tickets for a chance to win. Speaking of tickets,
2: yeah.
3: Last week it was announced Sammy Hagar's birthday bash in Cabo. He's turning 80.
2: Yeah. Every one of these, every year, for the last at least 5 years, have been fun to actually go back and watch a good chunk of them now. So I can see why there's demand for this ticket, right?
3: There's 1,600 tickets available to go.
2: All right.
3: And there's big demand, like Quinn said. Here's Sammy.
4: Okay, Redheads. Birthday bash update. Okay. As of today, one day, there's over 50,000 ticket requests for 1,600 tickets total.
2: What?
4: The lottery. You know how this is.
3: So, yeah, there you go.
2: That's impressive. That is impressive. That's October in Cabo San Lucas, 9th, 11th, and 13th.
3: Once-in-a-lifetime event.
2: Yeah, I mean, that would be a hell of a time. Plus, the people that are going to be at that show. Hey, what's the story, Morning Glory? Oasis is now the UK's best-selling album of all time. I mean, an incredible track listing. Just so many good songs on that.
3: Well, Queen's 1981 Greatest Hits album being named the biggest album of all time by UK official charts. Was there a big UK official announcement yesterday?
2: Did I? The new rankings, the first since 2016.
3: Okay, there you go.
2: I guess pure sales and figures from streaming over the past decade.
3: So they realigned.
2: I guess they've switched it up. So that's a thing, right?
3: So it's Queen, and then it's ABBA.
2: Oh, really?
3: And then it's Oasis.
2: That's cool. But just remember this album, Roll With It, Wonderwall. Come on, go listen to that album. I love that record.
3: Godsmack teaming up with a comic book company for an original graphic novel, Godsmack Awake, inspired by the band's album of the same name. Good.
2: Yeah.
3: Good. I like Godsmack and comics.
2: Yeah, this is perfect for them, right? This is right where they need to be. Noah Kahan is, I'm concerned for Noah. He feels horrible about having to cancel a concert because of the weather. And he's a very emotional guy. He's a motor. You listen to his music, you know he feels a lot.
3: Here's a quote.
2: I really believe this.
3: He goes, I'm really sorry. You deserve better than that.
2: I just feel horrible. Well, I know people will see this.
3: He cares, man. No,
2: he really does. I love that about
3: Quinn
2: him.
3: Quinn likes that Noah provides mental health care for his roadies.
2: I do.
3: Which is something, you know, most bands can't afford to do.
2: And that he normalizes mental health care.
3: He goes on and on about it.
2: It's called normalizing.
3: Is that what that is?
2: Yeah.
3: Every time I see him.
2: 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But it's like when you're listening, it's normalizing.
3: He's always talking about his well-being.
2: It's common, I think, with a lot of people.
3: Did you guys miss the keyword? A chance to put a grand in your hand. The keyword is green.
2: Green.
3: Log on to picks106.com. 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
2: Big nuggets of pap served up right.
3: I wanted to bump in with that.
2: Oh, Coleman.
3: Because we never got to any Coleman Domingo.
2: Yeah, he's hosting the Kimmel Show this week, and he's been entertaining.
3: No, he hasn't.
2: Entertaining to make fun of.
3: Okay, but we love him.
2: But we can't hate him, exactly.
3: Yeah, so the jokes are bad, but everything else, the package, the sound, it's all there. Hey,
2: I don't even think it's the writers, bro. I think it's like the delivery or the inflection. See, he's used to like different settings or something.
3: I think it's the writing, too.
2: Okay.
4: Talked to someone and they said, yeah, you got a sunburn.
3: Oh, that's Conan. Hold on.
2: Okay. It's a good Conan story coming up.
3: Here's Coleman.
5: The film follows Snoop Dogg's life and career and even crosses over with the Marvel Cinematic Universe. If you're stoned enough when you see it. The role of Snoop Dogg has already been cast, but I would like to throw my hat in the ring for Martha Stewart.
3: Enjoy that one.
2: Okay.
3: Coleman wants to play Martha Stewart.
2: That's fun.
3: In the new Snoop movie?
2: Yeah, well, I could see that.
3: That's funny. That's funny. You don't think that's funny?
2: I don't see it.
3: But the joke of it all is funny. Yes, of course he can't play Martha Stewart.
2: I didn't love it as much as you. I'm sorry. Right,
3: well, you'll probably love this one because I didn't like it at all.
2: Which one's this?
5: This week, a movie I starred in just became the first biopic to gross more than $1 billion at the box office.
2: Michael.
5: Yes. Thank you. Michael is now the highest grossing movie based on the life of a musician, but it's not the film about the highest musician. That distinction goes to the new Snoop Dogg movie.
3: Oh my God, low-hanging fruit, Coleman Domingo. You're better than that. Coleman,
2: Were those in order?
3: Yes. Were they out of order? Because this is the order they came in.
2: Okay.
3: Yeah, so they're in order.
2: I guess they didn't make sense either way.
3: Hold on. What's this clip here?
6: Diarrhea?
3: Okay. That's left over from the news.
2: Conan O'Brien had changed his hair on his podcast, and he had it pulled back, like, you know,
3: He looked like a ginger Pat Riley.
2: Yeah, exactly.
4: I talked to someone, and they said, yeah, you got a sunburn on your
7: scalp, which I'm not used to. Because I've got so much hair, but this sun just went blasted right through my hair and it roasted my scalp.
3: And that's why it's so greasy.
7: Someone said to treat this, you've got to rub oil into it. So this morning I rubbed oil into it, not thinking about the podcast when they were on camera. And then I come in and I look like I'm in Sha-na-na.
3: Wow. I love that Conan's using dated references.
2: That's great, man. Well, that's very Conan.
3: Come on.
2: Glenn Powell's going to play Lou Gehrig. Glenn Powell's the guy from The Running Man and a bunch of other movies we've probably seen.
3: It's pretty great.
2: Recently. Yeah.
3: He's a big sports fan. He gets to work with director Richard Linklater. And
2: that's a huge deal.
3: I think it's Lorne Michaels is behind it. So
2: nice.
3: And
2: I trust Linklater to make it worth it.
3: I trust Powell, believe it or not.
2: Yeah.
3: DC Studios dropped a trailer for Clayface, a standalone Batman villain starring Tom Rhys-Harris.
2: Okay.
3: Directed by James Watkins. I just know my kid's waiting for this one.
2: Clayface, huh? All right, man. I'm in for a new...
3: When a villain gets his own movie, you like that?
2: Yeah, I'm okay. I don't have a moral feeling on it, necessarily. Like I thought the Rock doing that superhero was a bad guy, and I enjoyed him doing that.
3: The Rock is the
2: black
3: suited Shazam.
2: The black suited Shazam. Yeah, I liked him in that.
3: Check out the trailer for Clayface.
2: Okay.
3: You might appreciate it.
2: I will. I'll check it out.
3: All right. Wrap things up here.
2: Don't forget, Days of Thunder sequel was greenlit.
3: Oh, yes.
2: For the record. Just wanted
3: Paramount.
2: To put that out there.
3: We're going to wrap it up with Quinn's three things in just a second, but you still have time for a chance to get in on $1,000 grand in your hand. Go to picks106.com, enter the keyword green for a chance to win $1,000 in our nationwide contest.
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1: All right, here we go, everybody.
2: Three things we missed on the show. Quinn was able to rub up against the RVB, the boss RVB, and get himself some tickets to go to the Guns N' Roses Lookout's back.
1: And parking.
2: That's awesome.
1: That's great.
2: That's what they're talking about. So, are you going? Who's going with you?
1: It'll probably just be me. So
2: parking and a wasted ticket.
1: Well, it's not a wasted ticket. What are you talking about?
2: Well, I mean, I'm sure he gave you two tickets.
1: You want to come with me?
2: I'm out of town.
1: Oh, it's too bad.
2: TCO doesn't want to go?
1: No, TCO's not going to go.
2: I don't blame her.
1: Public Enemy and Guns N' Roses.
2: Good for you, man.
1: Maybe I'll drag her. It's never going to happen. I don't even want to think about dragging her.
2: Well, look for Quinn at Guns N' Roses. Have fun at Five Finger Death Punch tonight. Most anticipated concert of the year.
1: Speaking of RVB, he'll be there, for God's sake.
2: He's at Five Finger Death Punch?
1: That's what he said. He's like, yeah. Jeez.
2: I had him pegged for the Dismembered Beach Boys show.
1: He may ask you to go.
2: I've got family in town.
1: All right, three things.
2: Yeah, three things we didn't get to on the show.
1: We didn't really follow a lot about this Isabel Johnson, but I think we got time, unless they found her during the program this morning.
2: This is the woman on the run?
1: Yeah, the word is she killed her husband, buried him in a shallow grave, and then had five or six people help her to get the hell out of Dodge. She wears a lot of disguises and...
2: Do we have a last scene?
1: I don't even have a last scene in front of me, but that she's fascinating, and she's incredibly, they call her a master manipulator. We got to stay on Isabel Johnson to follow that story.
3: I'm gonna wait for the podcast.
1: For Cantara, the Julie Andrews documentary is
2: Disney
1: Plus. You've got to think about this. Are you a Julie Andrews fan or are you not a Julie Andrews fan?
2: I'm a cultured fan of the arts, so she fits that description, so I guess, yeah.
1: It's being directed and produced by somebody I'd never heard of. Billie Eilish is one of the documentaries that person did.
2: Documentary?
1: It's a Disney Plus doc.
2: I don't know, man.
1: The film will explore themes of resilience, heartbreak, and reinvention, and grace.
2: I'm more of a song and dance man. You know that.
1: Spoonful of Sugar, right? That's her. All right, so
2: Third thing.
1: This is my favorite story. Massachusetts senators are proposing a new fun agenda.
2: A new fun agenda from who?
1: A new fun agenda from Massachusetts. The senators over there would be a series of policy changes that are designed to boost nightlife, entertainment, and outdoor recreation. In the state, the proposal includes measures like allowing happy hour, extending last call, making public drinking districts permanent districts, and then plans also suggest capping the resale price of concert tickets to make them more affordable, as well as offering micro grants to help artists and performers host gigs.
2: If you're going to play my stage here on the harbor, you've got to keep your ticket to $35 or there. You know what I mean?
1: Fair enough.
2: I will tell you this. You do have to reinvent how you entertain the next generation, how they socialize. It's not just bars. It's far from bars.
1: You do, right.
2: You got to do that kind of...
1: God.
2: You got to do that kind of work, but it can't be bar-centric or alcohol-centric, at least.
1: Yeah. Like a computer room or something?
2: Well, I mean, where's those cafes?
1: Yeah. It's got to offer more.
2: I love the idea of capping ticket prices.
1: Yeah, me too, man.
2: Thanks to Poison's Ricky Rocket. If you missed that interview, we'll get that up on the Quinn and Cantara podcast. Tomorrow on the show, Squeeze fans, one half of Difford and Tilbrook. I am nervous for tomorrow's program.
1: You're going to do well.
2: I'm a big fan.
1: You're going to do well, my
2: friend. I'll probably fumble at the four-yard line. Guests on today's show, stay at Quinn's Gazebo Palace and receive
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0: Just wrapped up four shows in Chicago. Next up, New York City for four dates starting July 28th. That's Rush. 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

0: Def Leppard, Tom Petty, Thursday morning. I'm Dr. John. It's Pix 106. We have gotten into a great stretch of weather. Next few days, including today, just beautiful. This could be the best stretch of weather we've had all summer. You know, get out there and enjoy it. And if you are out there, watch out for motorcycles.
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0: Glory Days from Bruce Springsteen, Picks 106. A record 61 Hall of Famers are expected to return to Cooperstown for the July 24th, 27th induction weekend. Major League Baseball, Carlos Beltran, Andrew Jones, Jeff Kent are inducted as the class of 2026. And there's a big parade. The 15th Parade of Legends will begin at 6 p.m. on Saturday and proceed down Main Street in Cooperstown. Returning Hall of Famers, including the members of the class of 2026, are going to ride to the Hall of Fame where they disembark and engage with fans like us. Coming up next, Classic Cafe. 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
1: Hey, good morning, Dr. John. 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

0: Here in town in just 3 days, Guns N' Roses welcome to the Jungle Play in Saratoga Performing Arts Center. Another band that's coming on the 29th would be Motley Crue on the Return of the Carnival of Sins tour. And all this week during Pix 106 Classic Cafe, we're giving you a chance to win tickets. 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Record yourself saying, I want to go see the crew, and you may be on your way. And from all our winners this week, somebody's going to get an upgrade. In fact, all these tickets this week are pavilion tickets.
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going to do the rest of this summer? Maybe head to Lake George, go to the track. Got a good weekend ahead for it. Picks 106. And this weekend, giving away free gas. Make sure you're listening all

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0: Kix 106, you're home for classic rock here in Capitaland. Is New York State one of the states where people want to grow old? There is a new ranking of the best states for growing old. And surprisingly, Florida isn't number one. It is the runner-up, though. The ranking is based on things like the number of residents 75 and older, hospital beds, life expectancy, and the availability of nurses, nursing homes, the cost of nursing care, air quality index, sunlight exposure, and walkability. So how did New York do? For people who want to grow old in New York State, ranked number 5. Massachusetts was number 4. Number 2 was Florida, not number 1. And number 1 was Hawaii. I left out number 3 because it's a state where, you know, I spent many years. And I don't know if I'd want to grow old there. I enjoyed it while I was there. But growing old in New Jersey? I don't think so.
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Another keyword, another chance for you to put a grand in your hand. A great way to wrap up the weekend, start the weekend. I know it's only Thursday, but listen, if you can take tomorrow off, do it. It's a great weekend ahead of us.

tomorrow night. They're in San Antonio, Texas. AC/DC Picks 106. Steve Miller Band now. And right after Steve Miller, we'll give you that keyword, the 2 o'clock keyword, for your chance to win $1,000 to use however you would like. 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

0: 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I'm Dr. John. 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So this weekend, you got another shot to win some free gas from Mix 106. 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

Joe Armstrong has a signature guitar, and now he's got a signature guitar amplifier, the Marshall 1959 BJA. Billy Joe Armstrong is based on the sound Armstrong got for the Dookie album. Did a video for the amp that's up on YouTube if you want to check it out. There's Green Day When I Come Around and Queen and David Bowie, Under Pressure, Picks 106.

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I'm Dr. John. 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

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Dasher rocking a Thursday afternoon, trying to get you to the bank. Another keyword to put a grand in your hand coming up right after the top of the hour. Here's Nirvana.

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1: Scorpions, Ain't No One Like You, baby. Sending this out to Dominic, our rock and roll bread delivery man. 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
1: REO Speedwagon's classic, Keep On Loving You. 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The Mighty Zep, Heartbreaker, Livin' Lovin' Made, and Tom Petty in there as well. Ken Daschle, let's have some fun in Sin City. 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

0: 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Thursday evening with the Big Rig checking in. Yes, talking about another day filled with lots of free money chances tomorrow. And still another, four amazing weeks of winning left?
1: Oh,
0: it's all good. Red Hot Chili Peppers first

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Amazing memories with an amazing artist. We celebrated their death anniversary yesterday. That's what I call it. I don't call it an anniversary when somebody passes away. If you missed out and you have no idea what the heck I'm talking about, I'll explain here in about 15 minutes. It is worth your time. Amazing.

0: Gap of the Land's classic rock, Pix 106. We celebrated the Prince of Darkness yesterday. Ozzy, it was the 1 year since his passing, 365 days, man. So when I finished up my show two nights ago, I just dove in and I started writing. And by the time I was done, I published 5 or 6 different articles on different aspects of Ozzy's life. Tackled everything from facts to fictions, urban legends and myths and all this stuff. And it's a really fun read. I've heard from a lot of you who've read it and you really enjoyed the pieces. And sometimes you don't, when something just hits you and you have to dig in, that's exactly what I did. So it took me about 5.5 nonstop hours. I worked till 3:30 in the morning on this thing. Started it while I was finishing my show, finished in the middle of the night. It's on my Big Rig blog when you hit our site. Enjoy it.
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I consider him a soul brother. Ed Roland from Collective Soul. Just good people. Met him, interviewed him first time in the 90s. And usually every couple of years, I get to catch up with him backstage at a show and we talk. Just such a good person. Not a lot of those left in the world today anymore. No, it's shy.